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0: But when you take the river along,
1: it's also filled with encouragement.

0: uplifting and encouraging the river. If you're anything like me, changing the clocks every spring and fall gets old. Hey there, I'm Laura Lee. Congress is talking about making daylight saving time permanent. You might have seen this, which sounds kind of cool until you realize what winter mornings could look like. We'd get those later sunsets. That's cool. I like that. But in a lot of places, the sun would not come up until after 8 a.m. And some cities would not see daylight until after 9 a.m. I'm not sure how I feel about driving to work or watching kids head to school in the dark for that long. Like 8 a.m., 9 a.m. I mean, like, if I'm sleeping in, fine. But
1: on this episode of Science Stuff, we're examining the fastest things on the planet, like the cheetah. It can reach a land speed of over... probably having an off day happens to everybody, but here is the American race car. People love the thrill of the... Okay. Next up is the falcon. Oh, all right.
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1: Why, I think we've found the fastest... 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
18: Evening showers and storms, then partly cloudy overnight with lows in the mid-60s and a light west wind. Mostly sunny on Sunday with highs in the upper 80s. We'll stay mostly clear tomorrow night with lows in the lower 70s. A few afternoon storms possible Monday. I'm meteorologist Matthew Harding on Uplifting and Encouraging the River.
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0: Matthew West on the river. Don't stop praying. My name is Laura Lee. Thanks for listening. Maybe you've heard it, but it's a new term to me. It's called loud budgeting. What is it? It involves telling your friends what you cannot afford. Maybe you announce that an activity that a friend or family member suggests, like going out to dinner at a certain restaurant, is too expensive for your budget. All right, I've been doing this for years. Guess it has a name. Loud budgeting. Some say the practice has helped them save money and stop trying to keep up with the Joneses, as they say. I have backed out of group trips, proudly stating this is why, or theater tickets, or pricey dinners. I loud budget, and I'm kind of proud of it. It helps me rein it in. This budgeting is smart. Helps you pay the bills, tithing, portion out your donations, groceries, and gas. And right there, those are reasons I loud budget. Groceries and gas. That's why I loud budget.
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0: Steph Schleter on the river. I'm Laura Lee. Thanks for listening. Maybe you've seen the viral, I think they're viral now, photos of all the ice cubes being sold in a box in their freezer section. A lot of people losing their minds about it, making fun of it. Here's what I did not understand. They're special clear ice cubes for special drinks. I did not know this. And I guess there's only 4 big ice cubes in each box. So they're like the size of the, are they giant squares or giant circles? I don't know. But the box says frozen ice cubes. So I can see why people are making fun of it. Like, what else would it be? Melted ice cubes, which, yeah, if you don't get it home quickly. I was thinking, though, we buy bags of ice for our coolers, right? So how's this different? Okay. I know that there's only like 4 ice cubes in a box. A little pricey. I kind of get it. It's still kind of funny.
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9: The River Weather. A few evening showers and storms, then partly cloudy overnight with lows in the mid-60s and a light west wind. Mostly sunny on Sunday with highs in the upper 80s. We'll stay mostly clear tomorrow night with lows in the lower 70s. A few afternoon storms possible Monday. I'm meteorologist Matthew Harding on Uplifting and Encouraging the River.
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0: I listen to it every day in the car, and it just is a blessing to me. The river has been very helpful for me. I work as a social worker in hospice, and there's some things that I have to just do that's not very easy, and it's just like when I need it, it comes right through, and Jesus helps me in that moment. I'm Shannon. I'm from Frazeesburg, and I am the river.
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0: uplifting and encouraging the river. I'm Laura Lee. Thanks for listening. They are watching us. They are always watching us, even when we think they are grown and don't need us. Well, they always kind of need us, right? But it happens to everyone. The kids, they grow up. Maria Shriver, her daughter sent her a picture taken several years ago. When Maria got it, she said, "Those were the days." Like long gone days. And the daughter's response back to mom schooled her. She said, "Mom, let's reword that. These are the days. These are the days right now. The days you are in. These are the days." And she's so absolutely right. I'm so grateful to be in these days. I can still throw my head back, laugh, look up at the sky. And so can you, wherever you are, whatever age you are. Live in the moment. These are the days. Let's not just reminisce. I mean, that's fun, but let's live each day.
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0: we all find ourselves in these spaces where we want to give God our entire hearts, and these obstacles are sometimes in the way, and it's hard, it's heavy, it's complicated, but we still serve a God who's big enough and strong enough and able enough to be able to hold these things that we're struggling holding. So that's what this song is. This song is us handing over these things to God and remembering that God is holding on to us. So we honor Him, we love Him, we worship Him, we praise God.
1: The story that made the song
2: on the river.

0: John Reddick on the river. Hey there, I'm Laura Lee. Thanks for listening. Do you think the shortest TSA line is the fastest? They say think again because the travel pros say it's all about strategy. If you watch the people, not the length of the lines, you'll want to avoid lines with families or groups and opt for the solo business traveler line because they usually move faster. Look for travelers who are prepped. That means unzipping their bags and removing the stuff that they're supposed to, like laptops, and following the TSA instructions. And, you know, it does help if you pick the right agent. Like, look at who's doing more checks. I mean, the checks are a good thing, I get it. But I had not heard of the vest trick. Maybe you have, putting all your small items in a zippered vest or pouch, and then you toss that in the bin, you glide right through, no delays, no pat-downs. Smart choices at security can save you serious time and stress. And I'm going to add the one we learned last week, which is know that TSA has operating hours. I did not know that they closed. And for a 1 a.m. flight, showing up 90 minutes ahead did not work because you couldn't get through TSA because TSA wasn't open until the next morning. And that, that's my TED Talk for the day.
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8: River Weather. Evening showers and storms, then partly cloudy overnight with lows in the mid-60s and a light west wind. Mostly sunny on Sunday with highs in the upper 80s. We'll stay mostly clear tomorrow night with lows in the lower 70s. A few afternoon storms possible Monday. I'm meteorologist Matthew Harding on Uplifting and Encouraging the River.
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0: uplifting and encouraging the river. Hey there, I'm Laura Lee. If you've ever fumbled an apology, you're not alone. It turns out apologizing well is a real skill. In a deep dive into the science of saying sorry, I read that most of us get it wrong with phrases like sorry if, or it wasn't my intent. True apologies require sincerity, clear responsibility, empathy. A good apology is not about ego nor excuses. It's about rebuilding trust. Means actually saying I'm sorry, acknowledging the harm, avoiding defensive language, showing a genuine desire to be better. The apology is not about you. It is about the recipient. And, I find myself in those situations where I want to defend, but, you know, it's just better to just say I'm sorry. And then I started to say thank you for pointing that out to me, because I want that to be recognized too. They say a heartfelt I'm sorry might just be your most powerful relationship tool. And anyone who has been in any relationship can attest to that. I'm 28 years married. I'm still learning how to just apologize and stop at that. Most of me wants to keep talking after I'm sorry, adding a reason or an excuse, but none needed, just sorry. Although I have, like I said, I have started to say thank you for pointing that out, because I want them to know they are appreciated.
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on my mind. Thanks for listening to The River. I'm JP. Ben Fuller featured on this song with Zach Williams. And we got to hear a little bit more about Ben's story. You can check out the conversation on YouTube at River Now. Here's Zach Williams. You're listening to The River. Hey.

0: 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She's going to be in concert in Findlay coming up real soon. 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
9: A few evening showers and storms, then partly cloudy overnight with lows in the mid-60s and a light west wind. Mostly sunny on Sunday with highs in the upper 80s. We'll stay mostly clear tomorrow night with lows in the lower 70s. A few afternoon storms possible Monday. I'm meteorologist Matthew Harding on Uplifting and Encouraging the River.
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2: 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But I know this, and the scriptures remind me, that the only things that really matter and that will only remain when all is said and done . 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Those things matter, they last, they're permanent, and through Jesus, they change the world.
1: The story that made the song.
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You won't want to miss it if you've never had a chance to catch them. 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

0: 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They've got two shows coming up really, really soon. And if you've never had the chance to see those guys, the energy is just incredible. And there's a reason behind it. 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They have a list of all the places that they've been and then a rating system. 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

uplifting and encouraging the river. 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

0: Andy McDonald, you're listening to The River. Have you ever been listening to a podcast and you can't even get through the whole episode because it's just a little bit too long? 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

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He stopped by the studio about a month ago and played that song live in studio. 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

0: this of you guys all the time. You're changing lives. 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Maybe reaching out and touching a lot of people.
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0: uplifting and encouraging the river. Hey, that was Tasha Layton. She's going to be one of the people performing at the River's Ladies Night. It's coming up in September. We've got two dates for you to choose from. Tasha Layton going to be there. Natalie Lane going to be there as well. It is going to be an incredible night for you to come out and just get a little bit of refreshment. You can come out and hear some beautiful songs, worship with people, and just walk away feeling refreshed and renewed. 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

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If you've listened to the morning show, you may have noticed a few things. If not, you can find out what you've been missing coming up in 10. 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

0: the author. Thanks for listening to The River. I'm JP. And if you've listened to The Morning Show recently this past week, you probably noticed that Hannah is out. 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

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Hey, I'm JP. Have you ever been on a long road trip and your favorite radio station cuts out and you just can't find another one that you like? You don't have to worry about that problem. 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

0: stay positive, lose my anxiety, and just fix my eyes on Jesus. 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I'm Marissa. I'm from Westerville, Ohio, and I am the River.
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John Reddick, you're listening to The River. Maybe with summer starting to really wind down, kids getting ready to go back to school, they're facing the problem of being a little bit bored. You've got a solution. We've got you covered. You can check it out coming up in 10. Here's Matt Maher, Gonna Be All Right. 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

0: 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Hey, I'm JP. Maybe you've been facing this question in your house of how to fix the boredom. Maybe your kids are getting ready to go back into the swing of things with school. You're trying to kind of get them eased into things. The River Dog Kids Club is just for you. 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

The latest from Jeremy Camp, it's called Revival. You're listening to The River. I'm JP, Jamie McDonald, one of the most talented singers that I've heard in a long time. Here she is with Desperate. 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
1: And this is the story that made the song.
2: Hey, this is Micah Tyler with the message of my new song, Perfectly. I want to be perfect. I look around at the people next to me. I look on social media and over again, I see this perfect picture of someone's life. And I think to myself, God, when other people are brave, all I see is fear in my life. And then I remember that it's God's perfect love that casts out that fear. I feel like every time that I make a turn, it is heading down another broken road when I remember that God has a perfect plan for my life. See, at the end of the day, when we throw up our hands and we confess the places that we fall short, that's when God's perfect love shows up and loves us perfectly.
1: The story that made the song.
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0: Yeah.

0: John Reddick, you're listening to The River. Thanks so much for what you do here at The River. 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

0: When I look back on my life, I can't help but thank God for all the times that he said no or not yet or I've got something better for you. Honestly, if it was up to me, my life would look a whole lot different. And even though I've experienced hard, messy, real human seasons, I can look back now and see that God was using all of it. So to you, if you've been in that season or you're in that season right now, know that God will not waste your pain. And I pray that one day you too can look back and say, thank God.
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0: 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I don't know what I'd do without it. It's such a blessing to me. I'm Connie. I am the river.
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0: have been some really dark times and some times where I was just barely hanging on, and Jesus really breathed me back to life. 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It was Jesus all along. 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I think that they know that there's a love after them. And part of growing older and part of the journey of faith is returning to that love. And that's what this song is for me. So thank you so much for listening.
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4: Well, good morning, everyone. I pray that everyone has had a blessed week. My name is John Thomason. I'm the lead minister here at Buckeye Christian Church. But we are now on the ninth commandment of God's Ten Commandments. Last week, we talked about how we should not steal. And as we've done every single week when talking about the commandments of God, we went over the physical act that God does not want us to do. Yes, we should not take things that are not ours, but we also looked at what is happening in our hearts when we steal. If we are stealing, that means we are not trusting in God, that we are saying that we do not have what we want or what we need, and we're saying that I'm going to obtain this myself because God's not going to do it. And we looked at a story in Genesis with a man named Abraham, where we got to see what full trust in God truly looks like. Abraham was willing to sacrifice his one and only son Isaac to God, all because Abraham had full trust in the Lord. He said, no matter what happens, I know that God is good, that God has a plan, and that I'm going to follow it. What happens is when they go up on the mountain to do the sacrifice, God then sends an angel to stop Abraham before he actually sacrifices his son. And we see that God keeps his promises to Abraham because he was fully trusting in him. This week, we're talking all about another way that we are to treat our neighbors. And this one is in Exodus 20:16, and it says, "You shall not give false testimony against your neighbor." So what does it mean to give false testimony? I've had some discussions with people about this, and they were telling me, well, this has to do with, like, in a court of law, that you're going to tell the truth there, and that's what that looks like. And yes, that is true. It is a very small piece of what that actually means. And I wanted to break it down as simple as possible for you to understand. What this means is quit your lying, okay? No more lying. We're not doing that. Do not say anything untrue about someone else. There's the obvious reasons, and that's because it hurts people when we say false things. And when I say no lies, there's a whole bunch of things that we need to cover that go into this as well. So you have your gossiping. There's no gossiping. You know, when you have a piece of information, you go and tell other people, and it may or may not be true, but you know what, you're going to go out there and say it, or maybe you inflate it and you make it bigger than it actually is. No slandering. No tearing down someone else's character. We're not supposed to be saying, oh, did you see what that person's doing? Oh, they're the worst. Or we're talking badly about someone else. No whispers about somebody else. All of this talk that we're talking about here, this is lies. This is bearing false witness. If you know me, you know the one thing that I dislike more than anything else is lies. I cannot stand it. Lying is worse than whatever crime that you've committed. When you do something wrong, my policy is always tell the truth. I tell this to the kids all the time. You've already done something wrong. You did something you weren't supposed to. Now own up to it. Don't try to hide it. Don't try to make up a story. It is better for you to come right out and say the truth, because guess what? Your lies are going to have a bigger consequence than whatever you did at that moment. And that's because when you lie, it causes so many more problems. It breaks the trust. It makes me question what you're saying. So the things that you used to say to me back there, was any of this true? Was some of it lies? In the future, when you're talking to me, I'm going to ask myself, so are you telling me the truth or are you telling me a lie? It shows me that you're not wanting to take responsibility for the things that you've done. Lying starts this chain reaction of terrible things that happen. And that's because lying is something we are not supposed to do. There's nothing good in it. And we're going to look at what Jesus says about lying in John 8, 31 through 44. John 8, 31 through 44. From the front, I read from the NIV Bible. If you'd like to follow along in the same Bible that I am using, there are some in the rows there. We have a stack in the back. If you do not own a Bible, please take one with you. We will always give away the Word of God for free here at Buckeye. We're going to go ahead and read John 8, 31 through 44. It says, "To the Jews who had believed him, Jesus said, 'If you hold to my teaching, you are really my disciples. Then you will know the truth, and the truth will set you free.' They answered him, 'We are Abraham's descendants and have never been slaves of anyone. How can you say that we shall be set free?' Jesus replied, 'Very truly, I tell you, everyone who sins is a slave to sin. Now a slave has no permanent place in the family, but a son belongs to it forever. So if the Son sets you free, you will be free indeed. I know that you are Abraham's descendants, yet you have no room for my word. I am telling you what I have seen in my Father's presence, and you are doing what you have heard from your father. Abraham is our father,' they answered. 'If you were Abraham's children,' said Jesus, 'then you would do what Abraham did. As it is, you are looking for a way to kill me, a man who has told you the truth that I heard from God. Abraham did not do such things. You are doing the works of your own father.' 'We are not illegitimate children,' they protested. 'The only father we have is God himself.' Jesus said to them, 'If God were your father, you would love me, for I have come here from God. I have not come on my own. God sent me. Why is my language not clear to you? Because you are unable to hear what I say. You belong to your father, the devil, and you want to carry out your father's desires. He was a murderer from the beginning, not holding to the truth, for there is no truth in him. When he lies, he speaks his native language, for he is a liar and the father of lies." So first thing I want to point out is verse 31, we can't get enough of this. I love this part. It is so uplifting. He says, if you hold to my teaching, Jesus is telling us, you are his disciple. When we're trying to live a life that is serving and honoring God by doing what God has asked us to do, we are truly followers of Christ. You are carrying the name Christian, and you are carrying it well because you are following him with everything you have. And it says that we will be set free from our sins. We are saved. We are in the care of God. I cannot hear that enough because I need that reminder to know that in this world, through all the dumb things that I've done, God still loves me and I can follow him and be a part of his family. And here we see Jesus is talking to the Jews that do not want to hear what he has to say. They have rejected Jesus, and Jesus knows their hearts. He calls them out multiple times throughout this chapter, telling them, you don't want to follow God. You want to kill me. You don't want to listen to what I have to say. And it gets really truthful in verse 44. Jesus says, you do not belong to God. These people who know God's law, these people who know what God is asking for them and from them, these people who are called the chosen people of God. He says, you know what? You're not following God. He says, you'll not accept me, and I was foretold. And he says, it's all because you belong to the devil. And it says that when the devil lies, he's speaking his native language. So when you speak Russian, you are speaking that country's native language. When you are speaking Japanese, you are speaking that country's native language. When you are lying, you are speaking the devil's language. Ooh, nobody wants to be associated with the devil. To be said, wow, you're just like your father. You talk just like him. Oh, all the lies that are being spewed out of your mouth. We've been told many times over and over again that we should not lie. We've seen the repercussions that happen when people lie. But when we read Jesus' words here, that when you're lying, you're speaking the devil's language, I think it puts a little more perspective into what's actually coming out of our mouths. We don't want to be associated with him. We don't want to say that, yes, he's our father. But when you think about it, it makes a lot of sense that that is his native language. Because nothing good ever comes from lies. Nothing good ever comes from Satan. And I've had many conversations with people that say, yeah, but there are some lies that, you know, are necessary, that sometimes you got to make these lies. And what do we call them? We call them little white lies. And I love that we say the word little. Well, it's a little lie. So it's not a huge lie. I'm doing a small one. So it's not as bad. And then we say it's a little white lie. So it's like a positive light. It's a good thing that I'm not telling the truth. And so we're going to go over a scenario here. Honey, does this dress make me look fat? And you go, no, you look great. It's fantastic. I love it. I know I'm treading on like very thin ice right here. So I need to explain a lot of what's going on here. So first I want to say, wait, that doesn't mean that when she asks you, do I look fat in this? You go, yeah, definitely. You look really fat. No, don't do that either. And you shouldn't say things like, yeah, I agree. We should have salad tonight. That's definitely what's going to be best. Don't say those things. But you should tell them something in love and in truth. Maybe, you know what? That's not really my favorite. You could even, you know, depending on how your relationship is, if you had a fight last night, don't say this one, but, you know, you could say, it's not the most flattering. It doesn't look that great. And some of you are going, I would never say that, and that's okay. But you should say something along the lines of truth. Because the truth is, not all clothes look great on someone at certain points. There are moments you walk out, you put on that shirt, and you're like, this looks great. And there are other moments when you walk out and you go, wow, that's like a sack of potatoes with a shirt. You know, it happens sometimes. But you need to be truthful in love. There's no need to lie. And it's funny because I've actually seen that lie backfire on some men. Because they will say to their wife, I love that outfit. You look great in it. And then there'll be some pictures taken. And then those pictures will come up. And what normally would happen to me, because it's happened to me before, my wife will come up and slap me a couple times and she'll go, why'd you let me wear that? Well, anyways, back to the Bible. So Jesus is saying that we need to live in truth. We need to live in his truth, and we have to follow God's command. And this week, we are going over the command to let only truth come out of your mouths. Because the lies, they're from Satan. So Paul also gives us a reminder of how we should be living in Ephesians. So we're going to turn to Ephesians 4, 17 through 20, no, 32. It's a lot more than I thought. Ephesians 4, 17 through 32. This was a letter that Paul wrote to the church in Ephesus. And this is a reminder to all of those who claim to be followers of Christ how we are to live. And he's going to hit on a few things that we've been talking about when going over the Ten Commandments. So if you've been following along to these sermons over the last 8 weeks, you're going to recognize some of the things here. So let's read Ephesians 4, 17 through 32. It says, so I tell you this, and insist on it in the Lord, that you must no longer live as the Gentiles do, in the futility of their thinking. They are darkened in their understanding and separated from the life of God because of the ignorance that is in them due to the hardening of their hearts. Having lost all sensitivity, they have given themselves over to sensuality so as to indulge in every kind of impurity, and they are full of greed. That, however, is not the way of life you learned. When you heard about Christ and were taught in him in accordance with the truth that is in Jesus, you were taught with regard to your former way of life to put off your old self, which is being corrupted by its deceitful desires, to be made new in the attitude of your minds, and to put on the new self created to be like God in true righteousness and holiness. Therefore, each of you must put off falsehood and speak truthfully to your neighbor, for we are all members of one body. In your anger, do not sin. Do not let the sun go down while you are still angry, and do not give the devil a foothold. Anyone who has been stealing must steal no longer, but must work doing something useful with their own hands, that they may have something to share with those in need. Do not let any unwholesome talk come out of your mouths, but only what is helpful for building others up according to their needs, that it may benefit those who listen. And do not grieve the Holy Spirit of God, with whom you were sealed for the day of redemption. Get rid of all bitterness, rage, and anger, brawling, and slander, along with every form of malice. Be kind and compassionate to one another, forgiving each other, just as in Christ God forgave you. Starts off pretty plainly. It's saying, for all of you who claim to know that Jesus Christ is your Lord and Savior and that He's died for you, you must no longer live as the Gentiles do, as those who are not following Christ. The way of living that they're living is not a godly lifestyle. It's not what God has asked us to do. Paul says that they are separated from God because they are ignorant. They do not know what God wants for them. They do not know about the love and the hope that we have in Jesus Christ. They do not know about the commands that God is asking them to follow. And then he goes through a few things that we have to stop doing. But verse 25, it hits this week's message. He says, put off falsehood and speak truthfully. Again, simple way of saying that is, stop lying. Stop faking it. Stop speaking words that you know are not true. Do not put on a front that is not real. Do not make up stories about anything in your life. Only speak the truth. I know as Christians, that's something that we can struggle with. We want to make sure it looks like we have it all together, that we're doing great. Guess what? You're not. Otherwise, we wouldn't need Jesus, okay? We need His help, His love, His patience. We have to let it know, everybody's, tell them, yes, I'm struggling. Yes, I need help. Yes, I need friends. I need God. Stop putting on the falsehood that everything is fine. And then it goes through more. And if you've been following along in this series, we've talked about quite a few of these in depth. Do not have anger towards one another. Do not steal. We covered that last week. Then in verse 29, Paul talks about our words again. Let no unwholesome talk come out of your mouth. And lying is included in this. But anything that is not building and glorifying to others and God, we have to stop speaking these words. It says we need to get rid of bitterness, rage, anger, brawling, slander. And then I love at the end, he just kind of covers the whole thing. And he says, and any other form of malice, which means anything that you do that has evil intent. If you're looking to do something wrong or hurt others, just don't do that. It's not a good thing. But as I've been saying, we usually get a list of don'ts. But what's amazing about the Bible is he gives us some do's as well. Verse 32, he says, be kind and be compassionate. He says, forgive one another. And he tells us why we should do that. Because God has forgiven all of us of everything that we've done. And God judges the heart. Make sure we are forgiving each other. So we're going to take a look at one more story. That's in Acts 5, 1 through 11. Acts 5, 1 through 11. This takes place after Jesus' resurrection. Jesus has ascended back to heaven. The Holy Spirit has now come down to be in the followers of Christ. And we see the amount of believers in Christ is growing, meaning that the church is growing, the first church. All the people that are gathering for the first time in the name of Jesus Christ are gathering here in Acts. And we're going to read exactly what happens with a couple. It's Acts 5, 1 through 11. It says, now a man named Ananias, together with his wife Sapphira, also sold a piece of property. With his wife's full knowledge, he kept back part of the money for himself, but brought the rest and put it at the apostles' feet. Then Peter said, Ananias, how is it that Satan has so filled your heart that you have lied to the Holy Spirit and have kept for yourself some of the money you received for the land. Didn't it belong to you before it was sold? And after it was sold, wasn't the money at your disposal? What made you think of doing such a thing? You have not lied just to human beings, but to God. When Ananias heard this, he fell down and died. And great fear seized all who heard what had happened. Then some young men came forward, wrapped up his body, and carried him out and buried him. About 3 hours later, his wife came in, not knowing what had happened. Peter asked her, "Tell me, is this the price you and Ananias got for the land?" "Yes," she said, "that is the price." Peter said to her, "How could you conspire to test the Spirit of the Lord? Listen, the feet of the men who buried your husband are at the door, and they will carry you out also." At that moment, she fell down at his feet and died. The young men came in, and finding her dead, carried her out and buried her beside her husband. Great fear seized the whole church and all who heard about these events. So it starts out with a couple in the church, and they're named Ananias and Sapphira. And what was happening at this time is that many of the believers, they were taking their properties and their possessions, and they were selling them. And the reason they were selling them is so they could share with all the believers and to help those who are in need. Ananias and Sapphira, they decide to sell some of their land and give that money to God for the church to build God's kingdom. But Ananias and Sapphira, they have deceit in their heart. Peter is told by the Holy Spirit that Ananias and Sapphira, they're up to no good. Instantly, Ananias is confronted by Peter because Peter knows that he's being deceitful. That he's not actually looking to help God's mission, but that Ananias is being completely selfish here. And it's interesting to read what Peter says, because even Peter is shocked. He's saying, "Why would you do this, man? I don't understand. It is your money. You sold that land willingly. You got all that money. And then you said, I'm going to go ahead and give it all to the church. I'm going to take this property and I'm going to make sure it's all for you. But that's not what you were doing. No one's making you do this. This is something you are choosing to do." And it's because Ananias' heart, it was filled with lies. And then he says, "But the problem is, you're not just lying to us. You're not just lying to people." He says, "You're trying to lie to God." And then in the next moment, Ananias falls down dead. Then his wife Sapphira comes in, and she has the same intentions as her husband, but Peter actually gives her a chance, because Ananias walked in, and Peter's like, "Oh, something's wrong." But he says to his wife, and he says, "Is this all the money from the sale of the land?" So they're claiming this is it. This is all of it. This is to help the church and God's people. And she decides to lie as well. And she says, "Yep, that's everything. That's all of it." And she is told by Peter that her husband just lied as well, and that he died right here. And you hear this story, and people think, this is a crazy punishment. This is so much. And I've heard so many people ask the question to me when we go over this, but I don't understand. Why did they die? This is the New Testament. This is after Jesus. Why were they struck dead? We have to first know, it's not that they fell down dead because they didn't give all their money to the church. That is a misconception. That's not true. I'm not saying give all your money or die. Okay, no, that's not what this story is saying here. Yes, we are called to give our money to build God's kingdom, to help the mission, to help the spread of the gospel. But we have to know that was not their intent. God sees what we cannot. God looks at the heart. They fell down dead where they stood because their hearts were filled with sin. Their hearts were filled with lies. And we have to understand they were doing it at a very pivotal part of the spreading of the gospel. This is the early church. This was the big moment that was happening where they were going out and people were starting to believe in Jesus Christ as their Lord and Savior. And obviously, God knew that Ananias and Sapphira, they could not live with committing this sin and causing all the troubles that would come from it. And so God made a judgment. This does not mean that we should live in fear that the next time that we lie, that we will be struck dead. But I'm not judge, jury. I'm not the one that makes that decision. But what this does do, it shows us the severity of what a lie is. God despises lying. And we read throughout the Old and New Testament that he hates this sin. He wants us to stop doing it. God wants us to follow him instead of our earthly wants and desires. God wants us to speak his language, which is the truth. We are not to speak the language of Satan. And that brings me to the challenge for this week. God is commanding us to not lie. When you're put in a hard situation, ask for God to give you the words. It is better for you to say nothing than to speak untruth. This includes gossiping, putting others down, or in any way speaking badly of other people in a false way. Let your language be of God and not of Satan. And someone asked me, so I don't understand. So where would you put sarcasm? If you know me at all, I'm very sarcastic. And yes, sarcasm is kind of like humor lies. That's kind of what, it's a lie, but with humor. Does that make it okay? No. But it all comes down to your heart. If you're being sarcastic to tear people down and hurt them, then it's not okay. If you're using sarcasm and they know you're joking and you're having a good time and it's one of those things where you can have a fun conversation with no hurt, then use it. But it's one of those things, use it at discretion. Speak truth only. And then after first service, I had somebody come up to me and said, yeah, instead of speaking lies or, you know, confronting, you know, do I look fat in the dress? He said, I just walk away. Whatever you got to do, just make sure your language, the language of God, and not the language of Satan. Let's go ahead and pray. God, thank you so much for this day. Thank you for every opportunity you give us to learn more about you, to know what you want for us and from us. It's all so that we can live a life that is holy and righteous, so that we can glorify you. When we go out there and we speak truth, it will change lives in your name. I pray that when we are put in situations where we want to speak things that are not true, that you put it on our hearts to either be silent or you give us the words to speak that are true. You are an amazing God who loves us through everything that we do. I pray that we can use our mouths to praise you and to speak truth. We love you. We thank you. In your name I pray. Amen.
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12: Sunny skies today, highs around 90, a southwest wind at 5 to 10 miles an hour. Can't rule out an isolated evening storm, otherwise partly to mostly cloudy tonight with lows in the mid-70s. Partly to mostly cloudy Monday with scattered afternoon storms, highs near 90. I'm meteorologist Matthew Harding on Uplifting and Encouraging the River.
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15: Almost a year ago, I spoke with someone faithful, someone committed, someone who did everything right as an Adventist. And he said to me, "Pastor, I don't understand. I'm keeping the Sabbath. I go to church. I serve. I show up. I do everything right. But something is empty inside." Then he paused for a minute and added something that shook me. Something I cannot forget. He said, "I'm tired, but not the tired that you sleep off and you get better. My soul is tired." Have you been tired in the soul? This brother was tired in the soul. And then he said, "I sit in church and I feel like I'm watching something that I was part of." And then he whispered, "I've learned how to do things right without actually meeting God." And that's when it really hit me. You can have everything in place. You can keep the Sabbath, you can read your Bible, you can do the prayer thing. But somewhere along the way, the heart had quietly left the room. Nothing seemingly breaks. It slowly fades. And about exactly that moment, Jesus speaks in verses 7 and 8. So I want you to pay attention in verse 7 and 8, what Jesus is going to share with us. In verse 7, Jesus says, "But if you knew what the Bible means by these words, 'I desire mercy and not sacrifice,' you would have not condemned. You're blind, you do not see. You see rules and you do not see people, because you have never understood the heart of the Bible." In other words, God says, "I desire people. You desire performance." So let me try to tackle this and to explain, why do we people by nature prefer the performance, prefer the sacrifices, the rules over mercy? You see, rules are measurable. Rules are controllable. Rules, in a way, are safe. Mercy is not. Mercy almost always interrupts your schedule. And boy, some of us are protective of our schedules. But I don't know if you've read the Bible, if you've read the Gospels, but every single time something significant happened in the life of Jesus, he was interrupted. Jesus was on the way to heal the daughter of Jairus. And he was interrupted by a lady who had 12 years of issue. Anything, read any story and you're going to see any story where Jesus does something great, it is because his schedule is interrupted. So mercy interrupts our schedules. This is why we prefer the rules. They're safer. They disturb us less. Furthermore, mercy will cost you. There is going to be someone who is going to misunderstand what you're doing when you're extending mercy to someone who does not deserve it. Mercy is also going to cost you, because sometimes hungry people are hungry and it costs money to feed them. Sometimes people are hungry in the soul and it's going to cost you time to sit with them and to hear about their hunger and to invest time in them to heal the loneliness. You see, mercy is also this force that moves us towards people. And sometimes, and I actually will say many times, mercy moves us towards people that are not like us and we rather not mingle with. Have you noticed that? So this is why we human beings prefer sacrifice, prefer the rules, the performance over mercy. But here's the danger. You can be theologically right, morally consistent,

but rather sticks with the rules, has already missed the heart of worship and the heart of God. And this is why Jesus says in verse 8, the Son of Man is what? He does not say, I'm the interpreter of the Sabbath. Jesus did not say, I'm the reformer of the Sabbath. He says, I'm Lord. Which means the Sabbath is not something you manage. The Sabbath is something, or should I say, someone you meet. And I'd like to share here something with you that is really important. I mean, it's interesting as an insight. To some of you who have not been in Jewish circles, who have not been exposed to the way Jewish people celebrate the Sabbath. They don't keep it, they're celebrating it. We Adventists keeping it. I would like to tell you something about the Sabbath that is very important here in the context of what we are studying. In Jewish tradition, the Sabbath is welcomed like a bride. As a matter of fact, some of you may have heard this song, and I'm not going to try to sing the whole thing. Lecha dodi, likrat kala, likrat kala. Have you heard this one? No? If you have Jewish friends, chances are this is a song with which they open the Sabbath on Friday evening. And literally means, Lecha dodi, come beloved, let us meet the bride. Let us welcome, actually the word is expressed in a Jewish binyan, a Jewish kind of stem that is the most intensive Jewish form, which does not mean just welcome, it means embrace. Let's embrace the bride, let's embrace the Sabbath. And here is something that is very interesting in this Jewish context, back going to the text that we are just studying. The Sabbath was meant to be not just a command. The Sabbath was meant to be a rendezvous, a date, a relationship, a meeting, a delight. And then suddenly Jesus steps into the picture, comes one day in the Jewish life, appears in a field of grain, and he said, I am the Lord of the Sabbath. In other words, you're preparing every single Sabbath to meet the bride. I'm the groom. The bride was supposed to lead you to me. And the irony of the whole story is they were singing Likrat Kala, meet the bride, and they missed the groom. Because the Sabbath is meant to lead us to Jesus. The Sabbath is meant to lead us to God. The Sabbath is meant to invite us to enter into the family of God. Jesus is saying to the Pharisees, you're keeping the day, but missing the person. You're missing the person the Sabbath is meant to lead you to. They knew how to welcome the Sabbath as a bride, but they did not recognize the bridegroom standing in their midst. Do we? And now the problem becomes clear. You can keep the Sabbath and still be restless. You can still attend church and be empty. You can do everything right and feel wrong inside. Because you can be close to a system and far away from the Savior. Because it's possible to honor a day and miss the Lord of that day.

0: So let me ask you this honest question. Has your religion lost its heart? Because when religion loses its heart, you do not suddenly leave the church and suddenly walk out. When religion loses its heart, it does not suddenly stop functioning. That's the most dangerous thing. Religion keeps on functioning even when religion has lost its heart. But religion that has lost its heart stops loving. Stop seeing hungering and starving people, emotionally, physically, and spiritually. Stop seeing human brokenness and just see the broken rules. Heartless religion still keeps the schedule but loses its soul. And maybe that's where some of us here in this room are. Not rebellious, not walking away from God, just tired. The kind of tired that a Sabbath afternoon nap cannot fix. You have learned to do things right. But has your heart left the room? But if you find yourself that your heart has left the room, Jesus says, come. Come to me. Not to perform, not to impress me, not to get it right. Just come. For real. Not just with your feet. Come with your heart. Because the Sabbath was never meant to be something you carry. The Sabbath has always been meant to be about someone who carries you. And because we have not been carried in a long, long time, this is why we feel Sabbath still the same like every other day. Our soul is still broken, our soul is still empty, our soul is still tired. Because we look at the Sabbath as something that you carry, not as someone who carries you. We may even have the higher view of the Sabbath as the bride, but we've never met the bridegroom. That day the disciples were hungry for food and they found grain. Today many of you are probably much hungrier, deeper in your soul, not physically. And I would like to tell you, Christ is here. He's still inviting you, come. Don't protect your system of religion and miss the Savior, come. Don't keep religion and lose the heart of it, just come. Come back to the one who gives meaning to every part of your religion, because he's the heart of it. And let your soul finally find the rest, the Sabbath for the soul. And I would like to ask you to bow your heads with me and let's begin with a word of prayer. Dear Lord and Savior, we have come to you to praise you for the wonderful sacrifice you brought to humanity, for redeeming us and bringing us hope and the promise that soon you're going to bring us home. Lord and Savior, we would like to invite you to speak to our hearts today as we contemplate these solemn moments of your last hours on the cross, as we contemplate your rest in the grave and the promise of the resurrection morning. Be with us, Lord. Speak to us, and Lord, later on, speak through us. We humbly ask for your presence, for your blessings, and your guidance today, only in the name of Jesus. And all the people of God said together, amen. Amen. Amen. There are some days in our lives that change everything. the day you were born, the day you said, I do, and the day you lost someone you dearly love. There are days in someone's life that change everything in before and after. And today I would like to talk about three such days in salvation history. There are three days that change everything. They explain where you have been, why this world hurts, and why your story is not over. 3 days, and would you believe it, all three of them are Sabbaths. And what a coincidence, today we celebrate one. And this is what I titled my message today, Three Sabbaths That Tell the Whole Story. Three Sabbaths that tell your story, three Sabbaths that tell salvation story, three Sabbaths that tell the story of God. So would you please join me and grab your Bibles and let's open them to the book of Genesis chapter 2. And Cole Redstaff is going to read for us verses 1, 2 and 3. So Genesis chapter 2, verses 1, 2 and 3.
1: Thus the heavens and the earth were completed in all their vast array. By the seventh day, God had finished the work he had been doing. So on the seventh day, he rested from all his work. Then God blessed the seventh day and made it holy, because on it he rested from all the work of creating that he had done.
0: Amen. And here we have the first Sabbath. The Sabbath of rest of creation. But if you think that God somehow was tired and he needed rest, you're wrong. God didn't rest because he was exhausted. God rested because there was nothing else to fix. Don't you love that? God didn't rest because he was out of strength. He rested because there was nothing else to fix. Everything was perfect. But if you think that this is what Sabbath, that this first Sabbath was all about, you're going to be wrong. You should not miss that. I would like you to remember these two words that I have highlighted on the screen, the one in blue and the one in red. The heavens and the earth were? What? Finish. Remember this word, because you're going to see it again. And then, what did God do? Rested. The Hebrew word is his Shabbat. What did he keep? A Sabbath. Right there in the creation story, we have embedded the Sabbath. And again, I would like to tell you that if you think that the Sabbath was just a celebration of God putting things in order and that there was nothing else to fix, you'll be wrong. The Sabbath was more than just the end of creation. The Sabbath was the beginning and the celebration of relationship. Did you hear that? Well, thank you for my wife and Laura saying amen. Did you hear that? The Sabbath was a celebration of a relationship. Amen. Well, let me remind you. On Friday evening, shortly before sunset, Adam, who was living in a perfect world, felt very lonely. Not a feeling you should have in a perfect world, right? He felt that something is missing, that something is not right. And he was right. Something was not right. So that Sabbath, next to Adam was standing his perfect match, Eve. Eve entered together with Adam this Sabbath and they celebrated their relationship together with God. And I would like to here to point something that our translations mess up royally. Our translation says that God took one of the ribs of Adam and he created Eve out of it. Tradition is a good master, I mean a good servant and a horrible master. And this is a case of tradition being a horrible master. The Bible does not say that God took one of his ribs. This is what Jerome said, the first Latin translation. The people were trying to make sense because it didn't make sense of what God actually says in Hebrew, but it makes sense. It does not say that God took one of his ribs. It says that God took one of his sides. The word tsela means he took his ribcage on one side. The word is in Greek, the very first translation of the Bible in another language but Hebrew was Greek. The Septuagint says God took the plevra, plura. He took one of his side. And out of this whole side, not of one rib, he didn't take a spare part from Adam. He took a whole side, maybe it was the left one, I don't know. He took the whole side and out of it created Eve. Because she was not to be created of a spare part. And out of this side, he created Eve. And now they were standing in the very first Sabbath. And I don't want you to miss that. The very first Sabbath is a celebration of a union. God said, let us make man in our image. Chapter 1, verse 26. And then in verse 27, he says, and he created them in the image of God, man and male and female, he created them. The very first Sabbath was the very first wedding reception. Thank you, dear. Guys, would you please wake up? The very first Sabbath was the very first wedding reception in history. It was a celebration of union. It was a celebration of a trinity that God just created. Wait a minute. God created duality, right? Adam and Eve, right? Jesus was with them. The Bible describes right after God rested, puts this intermezzo, this interlude, and explains how humanity was created. And it describes that one of the part of the Godhead, and Apostle Paul tells us that this active agent of creation was Jesus Christ, knelt down and formed out of the ground Adam, and then he formed out of his side Eve. So the first Sabbath was a celebration of this union between Adam, Eve, and God. He created in his own image. But that union was broken, the Bible tells us. Sin entered Eden, and humanity was driven out of the garden. And from that moment on, God never rested. From that moment on, God was pursuing humanity. But he left us a piece of heaven with us. The Sabbath became a promise that what we lost in Eden is going to be restored again. And I would like to talk to you about this side of Adam again. What time, on what day, did God took the side of Adam and created Eve out of it? And what time on Friday? Friday evening. And out of this wounded side of Adam, God created the bride of Adam. Now fast forward thousands of years to another Friday, to another man, to another deep sleep. And the Bible tells us that as Jesus breathed his last, one of the soldiers pierced his... Do you know what it says in the Bible? Literally in Greek it says plevra, plura. He sighed. The same word that is used in Genesis for the creation of Eve. And out of this sight, the bride of Christ was born. The first Adam received a bride. The second Adam gave himself for his.
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Welcome in to Sunday morning. It's time to stop. It's time to take a breath. Time to focus on our great God. This is Renew on the River. I'm Scott, and this is John Braddock. It's called Holding On.

0: Uplifting and encouraging. This is The River. Good morning. I'm Scott. You know, sometimes life gets challenging, and it's good to know that somebody's got your back. That sound familiar at all? Psalm 119 says of the Lord, "You are my refuge and my shield." So what's a refuge to you? For me, there's a place down in Pike County. I just call it the cabin. I've heard refuge defined as a safe place you can run to. And no matter what life throws your way today, you can always run to God for refuge. That's what I love about the cabin, because I can really just run to Him there. And sometimes when your back's against the wall, all you can pray is, "Lord, help me." And there's no better prayer to pray than, "Lord, help me." Now, God hears your cry, and He'll hear your cry this morning. Turn to God's word for encouragement and hope. Your back might be against the wall, but God has got your back.
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11: The river weather. Sunny skies today. Highs around 90. A southwest wind at 5 to 10 miles an hour. Can't rule out an isolated evening storm. Otherwise, partly to mostly cloudy tonight with lows in the mid-70s. Partly to mostly cloudy Monday with scattered afternoon storms, highs near 90. I'm meteorologist Matthew Harding on Uplifting and Encouraging the River.
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Something neat to celebrate this weekend. It is Twins Weekend in Twinsburg between Akron and Cleveland. The celebration starts three songs from now on the river.

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0: If you got twins in your family, hey, I'm Scott here on Renew on the River. I've got cousins that are twins, and Hannah from the River Morning Show, she's a twin. The annual twin celebration is going on up in Twinsburg all weekend long, goes until 7 o'clock tonight. A lot of events scheduled today. I think I even saw a volleyball tournament listed in there. I see twins as a really special creation by God. You know, there are identical twins that you can't tell them apart without a name tag. And then there's non-identical twins where the only thing they share is a birthday. You could have some fun at church this morning finding out who the twins are in your small group. You might be surprised by how many there are, and you might be surprised from some of the stories they'll tell.
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1: Hang on to that today. If you're having a hard time getting out of bed, hang on to Matthew West and Good this morning. Hey, I'm Scott. I'm Renew on the River. And there are some days that it is harder to get out of bed and get going. And as I've gotten older, I finally come more and more often. I've really come to understand it a bit. A question was posed to me once that maybe you can use to maybe help start the day feeling a little bit better, in a little bit better attitude, at least until the coffee is ready. Here's the question. What's one thing you're grateful for today? Think about it. Say it out loud.
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0: The River Weather. Sunny skies today, highs around 90, a southwest wind at 5 to 10 miles an hour. Can't rule out an isolated evening storm, otherwise partly to mostly cloudy tonight with lows in the mid-70s. Partly to mostly cloudy Monday with scattered afternoon storms, highs near 90. I'm meteorologist Matthew Harding on Uplifting and Encouraging the River.
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10: On the River.

Uplifting and encouraging, this is The River. Good morning, I'm Scott. How many twins are mentioned in the Bible? You and I are going to celebrate one set of biblical twins, three songs from now, on Renew.

This is Renew on the River, and it's Twins Day, actually Twins Weekend, up in Twinsburg, Ohio. And that got me thinking about twins in the Bible. You remember the first set mentioned? It's Jacob and Esau in Genesis 25. I thought it was interesting that God included that they were already fighting before they were born. In the womb, they were already wrestling with each other. The Bible says the babies jostled each other within her, and she, that's Rebecca, their mom, said, "Why is this happening to me?" And I guess if you've had twins, you've probably understand that feeling really well or well. Esau and Jacob would continue to wrestle throughout their lives, of course. Jacob's sons, they went on to become the 12 tribes of Israel, and

0: 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The story in the Bible is really something to read. It's in Genesis chapter 25.
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0: My wife and I got into an interesting discussion this week about how pretty corn looks once that little tasseling thing starts going on top of it. And you can keep up with everything going on Ohio agriculture with Ohio AgNet here on the river. 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

0: I listen to it every day in the car, and it just is a blessing to me. The river has been very helpful for me. I work as a social worker in hospice, and there's some things that I have to just do that's not very easy, and it's just like when I need it, it comes right through, and Jesus helps me in that moment. I'm Shannon. I'm from Frazeesburg, and I am the river.
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It is Twins Weekend, and when you get to church, hey, wish any twins that you know a happy Twins Day. You'll hear about a set of biblical twins, three songs from now, on Renew, here on the river.

0: Henri New here on The River That Is Passion, and just that good. Good morning, I'm Scott. I'm glad you're here this morning. I don't know for sure, but I'm guessing twins in Bible times were kind of rare. And there are twins mentioned in the Bible. There's Jacob and Esau in Genesis 25. And then in Genesis 38, there's the story of Perez and Zerah. They're Esau's grandsons, I think. It's a wild story, a big ending. And you'll need to get into Genesis 38 to read the whole thing. The family of Perez winds up being in the family line to Jesus. That you can read in Matthew chapter 1.
1: As another school year begins, parents, teachers, and coaches all know that kids have two very distinct voices. 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
12: Sunny skies today, highs around 90, a southwest wind at 5 to 10 miles an hour. Can't rule out an isolated evening storm, otherwise partly to mostly cloudy tonight with lows in the mid-70s. Partly to mostly cloudy Monday with scattered afternoon storms, highs near 90. I'm meteorologist Matthew Harding on Uplifting and Encouraging the River.
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0: uplifting. 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

Good morning. Thanks for listening to Renew here on the River this morning. I'm Scott. You're going to hear Phil Wickham's with What an Awesome God here in just a bit. The original Awesome God song was written by Rich Mullins back in 1988. You might have even sung it in church. Maybe this will sound

0: I read something that Rich said many years ago, and it really hit me this week. He wrote that people always say, "I don't know where the Lord is leading me." I always say, "It don't really make a whole lot of difference. The important thing is to be where He led you to already. If He has led you into a marriage, then be faithful there. If He's led you to being single, then be faithful there. If He has blessed you with many material goods, then be a good steward of those goods. And if He's blessed you by allowing you to imitate His life of poverty, then imitate it with great joy." Sounds like something Paul wrote in the Bible, too. So wherever God has planted you today, take joy in it.
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0: the sense of spirit as we start our day, as we go through the hardships of our day. 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

0: I am Scott, and this is Renew on the River. And I'm not quite sure, you know, who needs to hear this or who you know that might need a word of encouragement today. You know, there is so much hate out there, and if you're on social media at all, you see it in all of its different forms. And it left me confused sometimes because Paul wrote in the Bible, in the book of Ephesians, let no corrupt word proceed from your mouth. So how do you and I, as followers of Jesus, do that in today's world? Maybe it's instead of replying in anger to that post, you share a word of encouragement. Maybe it's just sharing a word of encouragement with someone at church today. Maybe it's sitting with someone who sits by themselves in small group. Maybe it's not by saying anything. Maybe it's just by being there.
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15: The River Weather.
16: Sunny skies today, highs around 90, a southwest wind at 5 to 10 miles an hour. Can't rule out an isolated evening storm, otherwise partly to mostly cloudy tonight with lows in the mid-70s. Partly to mostly cloudy Monday with scattered afternoon storms, highs near 90. I'm meteorologist Matthew Harding on Uplifting and Encouraging the River.
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Josiah Queen, uplifting and encouraging the river. It is Twins Day, actually Twins Weekend, and you'll hear about a set of twins in the Bible, three songs from now on the river. 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
1: This is The River, and I'm Scott here on Renew. And whenever I get to thinking, it can be, well, interesting, to say the least. And when I saw that it was Twins Day and that the big celebration is going on, as it always does in Twinsburg, Ohio this weekend, I got to thinking, how many twins are there in the Bible? Well, there's Jacob and Esau in the book of Genesis. There's another set of twins in the book of Genesis as well, and their name has just totally gone right out of my head here. So I go to John chapter 11, where we hear about Thomas, also called Didymus. You ever wonder why that was put in there by John, Thomas called Didymus? Well, Didymus means twin in Greek, and Thomas means twin in Aramaic, which was one of the original languages of the day. So I think we can safely say that Thomas was a twin, although the Bible never tells us anything about his twin. We just kind of go by the name, and you kind of gather that. You know, you can have a lot of fun today finding out if there are any twins in your church or in your small group this morning. And what might be even more fun are some of the stories.
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3: 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Jesus wants to

0: happens to everybody, but here is the American race car. 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Okay, next up is the Falcon. Oh, all right.
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0: 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Let's watch in slow motion.
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0: 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It's such a blessing to me. I'm Connie. I am the river.
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0: There are some amazing things in God's creation. Hi, I'm Scott, and I'm Renew here on the river. You ever feel like somebody is following you? You ever feel like a bee is following you? This is where God's creation gets so amazing to me. It is possible that you might find a bee following you for some reason, because it turns out that bees can recognize human faces. And I'd love to, whoever found this out, deserves a medal or something just for finding that out. But it turns out bees can recognize human faces, and their tiny brains can process complex patterns like that with great accuracy. Which to me is just one more thing that points to our Creator God and just how incredibly awesome He is. The
1: river. As another school year begins, parents, teachers, and coaches all know that kids have two very distinct voices. They have an inside voice and an outside voice. And let's just be honest, every parent has a favorite, right? We love the inside voice. My name is Dean Folks, and I'm the lead pastor of Life Point Church here in Columbus. 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But more often in my life, God speaks through His still, small, inside voice. 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
7: The River Weather.
8: Sunny skies today, highs around 90, a southwest wind at 5 to 10 miles an hour. Can't rule out an isolated evening storm, otherwise partly to mostly cloudy tonight with lows in the mid-70s. Partly to mostly cloudy Monday with scattered afternoon storms, highs near 90. I'm meteorologist Matthew Harding on Uplifting and Encouraging the River.
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0: 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And I would say at that time, my relationship with God was a little bit lukewarm, but listening to The Ripper, I became much closer to God, and I feel like I went from lukewarm to on fire with my relationship.
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We are messengers on Renew here on the river. The Music Team Top 20 coming up at noon with Haley. Right now it's Matt Hammett, Days God Gave.

0: Cody Carnes on the river. Hey, I'm Scott, and the River Music Team Top 20 just a few minutes away. You still got some time to save some money on school and office supplies this weekend after church. Today is the last day of Ohio's tax holiday. And it really kind of still is hard for me to believe that school starts this coming week for a lot of our kids. I know my daughter is an aide, and she's got to go back tomorrow. The exemption applies only to, clothing, $75 or less, school supplies, $20 or less, and school instructional materials at $20 or less. You know, it's a great chance to be a good steward of what God has given you to raise your kids with. The Bible talks about stewardship a lot, but Jesus talked about money a lot, about stewardship too. You know, God told Noah to subdue the earth and run it after he and his family got out of the ark. So he told them to be good stewards here. And I think by inference, us to be good stewards of it as well. As believers in Jesus, we're to be good stewards of the message of Jesus too. In Ephesians, Paul wrote, "Assuming that you have heard of the stewardship of God's grace that was given to me for you."
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4: Throwbacks from Chris Tomlin and John Waller. Back-to-back songs from a River artist who's coming in concert to Ohio this month in the Artist Spotlight. 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My name's Haley. I'll be here to walk with you through it all. And today, the countdown is kicking off with Torin Wells.
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0: That is a song making its first appearance on the River Music Team Top 20 from Matt Maher, Gonna Be All Right, at number 19. This past week, Matt Maher was a guest host on the River Morning Show. 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And be sure to be listening this week to find out who is joining Josh next. It's super fun. And right now, at number 18, we got Bay Turner.
1: Number 18.
0: Somebody's Praying.
2: Should have been long gone now, yeah. Shouldn't be living.

0: Up from number 17 to 16, that's Josiah Queen, Make Heaven Crowded. And before that, at number 17, it was Jamie McDonald, Ain't No Way, on the River Music Team Top 20. I'm Haley, and it is so fun every weekend to take you through what the River Music Team has said are some of the best songs on the river. We did hear already today one song making its debut on the countdown. It is not the only one, so be listening because it might be one of your favorites. And hopefully you'll even hear more than one of your favorites on this countdown. We've got number 15, 5 minutes away.
1: 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Well, probably having an off day happens to everybody, but here is the American race car. 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Okay. Next up is the falcon. 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Why, I think we've found the fastest... 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
15: The River Weather. Sunny skies today. Highs around 90. A southwest wind at 5 to 10 miles an hour. Can't rule out an isolated evening storm. Otherwise, partly to mostly cloudy tonight with lows in the mid-70s. Partly to mostly cloudy Monday with scattered afternoon storms. Highs near 90. I'm meteorologist Matthew Harding on Uplifting and Encouraging the River.
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1: It's a throwback from one of our favorite worship leaders, Chris Tomlin, a song that turned 20 this year. Chris Tomlin took this hymn from the 1700s, put his own twist on it with Pastor Louis Giglio. It's Amazing Grace, My Chains Are Gone.

0: Meet Me in the Valley from Tasha Layton. It's up one spot to number 14. I love that song because, like so many of the songs that you hear on the river, they're not just a song. It's a prayer. It gives you some language to talk to God and to talk to Him honestly. I think that's one of the coolest things about the music that the river gets to share and that you're a part of sharing when you're supporting the river financially and when you're part of the river music team. You're shaping this countdown and you're shaping what the river sounds like all the time, providing those songs for people all across Ohio. So thank you for just building into Ohio's Home for Jesus music here on the river and for contributing to getting to hear all the best songs in one place on this countdown. Number 13 is a song making its debut today. Been waiting for this one to show up on the countdown.
1: Number 13.
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0: 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So please sign up. We'd love to have you. If you're already part of the team, thank you. Just appreciate you doing that so much. We've got number 11 coming up 5 minutes away, followed by back-to-back songs from one river artist in the River Music Team Top 20 Artist Spotlight.
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7: 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They have an inside voice and an outside voice. And let's just be honest, every parent has a favorite, right? We love the inside voice. My name is Dean Folks, and I'm the lead pastor of Life Point Church here in Columbus. We often look for God to speak through the loud, dramatic, outside voice moments of our lives. But more often in my life, God speaks through his still, small, inside voice. All this fall at Life Point, we're discovering how to recognize God's voice in the middle of a world that feels noisy, chaotic, and overwhelming. Because his voice reminds us that we're secure, chosen, and loved. If you're looking for a church home, we'd love to welcome you in person at one of our 6 campuses in the city or our live service online. 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
1: The River Music Team Top 20 Artist Spotlight today is on Carly Ann Taylor. She is a little bit of a newer artist to the River, but one that I hope you're coming to love. Because not only can she sing, but she is the sweetest. And you're going to have a chance to see her in concert in Ohio this month. I'm going to tell you more about that soon. But the first song that we're going to hear is one that is so powerful to me, especially when you know a little bit about Carly's story. She had a really hard childhood that included a lot of neglect and instability and chaos. But God, Carly found redemption in Jesus. And she is the sweetest, bubbliest, most joyful person, despite the things that she's gone through. And so it's even more powerful to me that she wrote this song based on the verses in Matthew chapter 6, starting in verse 25, where it says, "Therefore I tell you, don't be anxious about your life, what you'll eat or what you'll drink, or about anything." And it says, "Look at the birds of the sky and how God cares for them, and consider the lilies and how God cares for them, and how much more does he love and care for you. Therefore, you don't have to worry. You don't have to be anxious about tomorrow." So song number one of two from Carly Ann Taylor in the River Music Team Top 20 Artist Spotlight, Why Should I Worry? Why?

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You can see Carly at Ghost Town in Findlay. 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So hope that you'll join. Again, August 22nd, Ghost Town in Findlay, Carly Ann Taylor and Ohio's own Eli Gabel in concert. It's free. All the info is at riverradio.com. For our second song from Carly Ann Taylor, this is really fun. This is brand new. It just came out, and it's Carly Ann Taylor with the amazing Christian rapper KB. This is Lifeline.

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0: Know Somebody at number 10 of the River Music Team Top 20. That means we're only halfway through. Still so much good stuff coming this hour, including a throwback from John Waller, a future hit from a new artist to the river, and of course, finding out who's claiming that top spot of the countdown. But right now, at number 9, it's one of our favorites here in Ohio.
1: Number 9.
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1: Waiting is something that we all have to do at some point in life. The thing that's unique to each of us is what you're waiting for. But this song is one that's all about how you wait. And fun fact, this song was used in the movie Fireproof. If you remember that. It's your River Music Team Top 20 Throwback from 2007. John Waller.

0: Damn It, Days God Gave, from number 8 to number 7 today. That song just feels even more relevant these days as we are holding on to the last bits of summer, getting ready for back to school. Fall's going to be here before we know it. Time just goes way too fast, so I'm trying to make the most of every moment. I'm Haley. This is the River Music Team Top 20, and hopefully you've already gotten to hear some of your favorites. There's still more songs to come, but the surest way to make sure that your favorites end up on this countdown is to be part of the River Music Team. 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We're keeping the countdown moving. Number 6 is coming up 5 minutes away.
1: As another school year begins, parents, teachers, and coaches all know that kids have two very distinct voices. 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
11: Sunny skies today, highs around 90, a southwest wind at 5 to 10 miles an hour. Can't rule out an isolated evening storm, otherwise partly to mostly cloudy tonight with lows in the mid-70s. Partly to mostly cloudy Monday with scattered afternoon storms, highs near 90. I'm meteorologist Matthew Harding on Uplifting and Encouraging the River.
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0: We the Kingdom rescue me from number 9 to number 6 today. And just like that, we've reached the top 5 of the River Music Team Top 20. Number 5 is coming from an artist that you know and love and who has something exciting on the horizon. Matthew West is getting ready to release a brand new album on September 25th. It's called Jesus is King. And he says, you know, the world has a lot to say about who we are and where we should put our hope, but discovering who Jesus is changes everything. And so Matthew said that these new songs were written in moments when he needed that reminder himself. He said they reminded me that fear, failure, or the noise of this world doesn't get the final word. Only Jesus does. And it's his prayer that these songs are going to meet you wherever you are and remind you of that truth too, that Jesus is King. So new album from Matthew West coming soon. But in the meantime, we get to keep enjoying this song on the river.
1: Number 5.
0: Matthew West.

0: Author. Moving from number 7 to number 4, Brandon Lake and Nick Jonas, the author. Thank you so much for being here. It's the River Music Team Top 20, and whether you've been listening since number 20 or you're just listening in, it's time for one of my favorite parts of the show. I'm Haley, and this is a chance when you get to get your ears on some of the newest music to the river. On this countdown, we call it a future hit because it hasn't claimed its own spot yet, but very well could be your next favorite. So we'll see, but maybe this is your first chance to hear it. And not only is it a new song, it's a new artist to the river. The band is called Lost and Found. They're a group from Connecticut, and they love to take words right from scripture and turn them into songs. And I hope you love this one. It's super fun. It's a total windows down kind of song, weather permitting. So let's dig in with a little bit of the heart behind Look at What God Has Done.
1: Yo, what's up, guys? This is Micah from Lost and Found. And in Psalm 66, verse 5, it says, "Come and see what God has done." And again in Mark 5, 19, it says, "Tell them how much the Lord has done for you." And so this song is representing, look and see what God has done in your life, in the lives of others around you. And again, pointing right back to scripture that every good thing and every perfect gift comes from above, from the Father of lights. And so this is just a great reminder to keep seeking Jesus and to see what

0: That's Zach Williams and Ben Fuller coming in at number 3 with Wait For Me on the River Music Team Top 20. Zach Williams is coming to Ohio later this fall. The Revival Nights Tour is happening with special guests Cochran and Company. That's coming to Akron this November. So something you might want to keep on your radar. And coming up in 5 minutes, we're already at number 2 of the River Music Team Top 20. We're so close to finding out who's claiming that top spot.
1: When you hear the story,
2: and it lights

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0: After 4 weeks at number 4, she's up to number 2 today. The Long Way, one of my favorites. My name's Haley, and this is it. Just one song left to go on the River Music Team Top 20. It is your top song today, and it's one that's going to hold on to its spot.
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0: It is week number 6 for Phil Wickham and Crowder. It really is Amazing Grace.

0: Number one. Number one.
1: Phil Wickham and Crowder have done it again, claiming the top spot with It Really Is Amazing Grace for week number six. And this week is a really cool opportunity for you if you are a Phil Wickham fan. He is bringing the Song of the Saints tour back to Cleveland this September with special guests Jamie McDonald and Chandler Moore. That's one exciting thing Phil has going on. The other thing is that this week, Phil has a brand new book that's coming out. It's called Everyday Hallelujah, Unlocking Deep Joy Through Everyday Acts of Worship. And when you listen to the afternoon show with me on the river this week, I'm Haley, you are going to have a chance to win two tickets to that concert and a copy of Phil's new book. So be listening to the river this week for a chance to win. And thank you for tuning in to the River Music Team Top 20. We'll be back next weekend with a brand new countdown, and hopefully your favorites will make the cut.

Ohio's home for Jesus music. This is The River. 7 in 10 parents admit they are helping out their adult children with this. Is it childcare, laundry, or finances? The answer's coming up with your number.

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1: And this is the story that made the song.
0: We are messengers.
2: I've done a lot of things in my life that have brought acclaim or honor or glory to me and my talents and my abilities. But I know this, and the scriptures remind me, that the only things that really matter and that will only remain when all is said and done . So friends, whatever we do today, let it be informed by those three things, by faith, hope, love. Those things matter, they last, they're permanent, and through Jesus, they change the world.
1: The story that made the song.
0: On the river. Still

0: Hi, friends. I'm Andy, and this is The River.
1: The number of the day is...
0: 7 in 10 parents admit they are helping out their adult children with this. It is their finances. I guess you really never stop being a parent and doing whatever you can to help your kids and get them in the best position they can be successful adults. So let me know when your parents went above and beyond to help you out. The
2: River. As another school year begins, parents, teachers, and coaches all know that kids have two very distinct voices. They have an inside voice and an outside voice. And let's just be honest, every parent has a favorite, right? We love the inside voice. My name is Dean Folks, and I'm the lead pastor of Life Point Church here in Columbus. We often look for God to speak through the loud, dramatic, outside voice moments of our lives. But more often in my life, God speaks through his still, small, inside voice. All this fall at Life Point, we're discovering how to recognize God's voice in the middle of a world that feels noisy, chaotic, and overwhelming. Because his voice reminds us that we're secure, chosen, and loved. 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
15: Sunny skies today, highs around 90, a southwest wind at 5 to 10 miles an hour. Can't rule out an isolated evening storm, otherwise partly to mostly cloudy tonight with lows in the mid-70s. partly to mostly cloudy Monday with scattered afternoon storms, highs near 90. I'm meteorologist Matthew Harding on Uplifting and Encouraging the River.
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0: I wrote this song in a season where I was asking myself if I was really living the life God called me to live. Not the life that looks successful on the outside, but the one that's faithful on the inside. It came from the deep desire I think we all carry to stand before the Father one day and hear the words, "Well done."
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0: guys.
1: Thanks for joining me. I'm Andy on the river. Being a parent is the hardest job in the world because you've got to love these humans you've helped grow, and then you got to figure out how to take care of them to get them to be an adult. And then when they become an adult, then you have to figure out, okay, how much do I help? Well, a lot of parents are still helping their kids as adults, 7 and 10 to be exact. And if that's the case for you, know that your good works for them, they do not go unnoticed.
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2: 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So I thank God every day for them because they changed my life forever.
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0: It can be so overwhelming, all the problems in the world. What do you do? Well, maybe we all do what Robin did. So in her community in Philadelphia, teenagers don't have a lot of places to go. The local pools have been closed because there aren't enough lifeguards. So Robin thought, well, I used to lifeguard. I'll just do it again. So she signed up for classes, and the instructor must have been a little confused, thinking, maybe are you dropping off your son or maybe your grandchild to the lessons? Because Robin is 70. She goes, I did it when I was 16. I'll try it again. It was a little tougher the second time around. As a matter of fact, she didn't pass the lifeguard test the first time, but she didn't give up. And now she's got that red whistle and swimsuit, and she sits on the guard stand every day to give kids a place to go. Because Robin said, I just knew I had to do something, no matter how small, to help out. The
2: river. As another school year begins, parents, teachers, and coaches all know that kids have two very distinct voices. They have an inside voice and an outside voice. And let's just be honest, every parent has a favorite, right? We love the inside voice. My name is Dean Folks, and I'm the lead pastor of Life Point Church here in Columbus. 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
15: Sunny skies today, highs around 90, a southwest wind at 5 to 10 miles an hour. Can't rule out an isolated evening storm, otherwise partly to mostly cloudy tonight with lows in the mid-70s. Partly to mostly cloudy Monday with scattered afternoon storms, highs near 90. I'm meteorologist Matthew Harding on Uplifting and Encouraging the River.
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Ohio's home for Jesus music. This is The River. We're just talking about a 70-year-old lifeguard. And there's a place you would not believe that actually needs a lifeguard. And it's coming up next.

0: 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The river has been very helpful for me. I work as a social worker in hospice, and there's some things that I have to just do that's not very easy, and it's just like when I need it, it comes right through, and Jesus helps me in that moment. I'm Shannon. I'm from Frazeesburg, and I am the river.
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1: Maybe you don't know how you're going to make it through the rest of the day. At first, you're going to say, Andy, what does this have to do with my day? But did you know that when you're watching the Olympics, I've never noticed this, maybe next time I will, and you're watching those swimmers do those incredible things and like these peak athletes, you know who's on the sidelines? It's the same people that are at the pool that you go to, lifeguards. They have lifeguards at the Olympics. Isn't that incredible? I thought, why would they need that, right? These people are just the highly trained, because everybody needs help sometimes.
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0: Hi friends, I'm Andy and this is The River. There's one simple house cleaning tip that actually works. It's a way to level up your life. It's simply to clean often. Now you're thinking, Andy, I'm trying to clean less. Why is that helpful? Well, cleaning your house more often saves you time and money. Think about this. So a quick swipe of the soapy dishcloth will remove a fresh spill from the stove. But you have to break out the heavy-duty cleaners and scrubbing sponges if you wait until that spill is a hard, crusty glob. Which is the same thing my wife accuses me of being when I sit on the couch instead of cleaning the kitchen.
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16: The River Weather. Sunny skies today. Highs around 90. A southwest wind at 5 to 10 miles an hour. Can't rule out an isolated evening storm. Otherwise, partly to mostly cloudy tonight with lows in the mid-70s. Partly to mostly cloudy Monday with scattered afternoon storms. Highs near 90. I'm meteorologist Matthew Harding on Uplifting and Encouraging the River.
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1: Uplifting and encouraging. The river. Summer road trips are a great idea until children get involved. How do you get your kids to get along in the back seat?
2: 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And so in order for them to all get along, we have instilled the bicker point system. So every day they start out with 0 bicker points. And if they start to get on our nerves, we tell them that's 1 bicker point. And if they get 3 bicker points, they lose a privilege for the day. If they get 4, they lose it for the week. And if they get 5, they have to give away one of their favorite things to charity. 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

0: mind. Uplifting and encouraging music is on the river.
1: And this is the story that made the song.
2: Hey, this is Micah Tyler with the message of my new song, Perfectly. I want to be perfect. I look around at the people next to me. I look on social media and over again, I see this perfect picture of someone's life. And I think to myself, God, when other people are brave, all I see is fear in my life. And then I remember that it's God's perfect love that casts out that fear. I feel like every time that I make a turn, it is heading down another broken road when I remember that God has a perfect plan for my life. See, at the end of the day, when we throw up our hands and we confess the places that we fall short, that's when God's perfect love shows up and loves us perfectly.
1: The story that made the song.
0: On the river.

0: Thanks for joining me. 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Well, sin feels like freedom until this happens. And it's your daily joy scroll coming up.
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0: This is The River. 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And sin can feel like freedom
1: until you try to stop. Because sin will let you dance in it, laugh in it, as long as you never ever try to leave it. And the moment you try to break up with it, it shows you it wasn't freedom at all. And if you've been trying to stop and it's been fighting you, that means you're on the right track. Keep going, because Jesus breaks chains for real. The
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13: Sunny skies today. Highs around 90. A southwest wind at 5 to 10 miles an hour. Can't rule out an isolated evening storm. Otherwise, partly to mostly cloudy tonight with lows in the mid-70s. Partly to mostly cloudy Monday with scattered afternoon storms, highs near 90. I'm meteorologist Matthew Harding on Uplifting and Encouraging the River.
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2: 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The end. No chance for me to ever leave this prison of my sin. Now I know it might sound crazy, but one day a key unlocked that cell.

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1: Ohio's home for Jesus music. 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So Heather has one that she needs some help with.

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1: And when you feel like you'll never get a break from the heat in life,
0: let the songs and stories of the river remind you, relief

0: I'm Andy on Uplifting and Encouraging the River.
1: It's Andy's awkward situation.
2: Oh, this is awkward, isn't it?
0: It is for Heather. She writes in and says, Andy, I need advice on what to do about a social media post. So, had a stressful week at work. Got to go to a friend's house for a get-together, and he's one of those people that's just... He's the successful person in the friend group, and they got a beautiful house, beautiful family. You know, the food they fed us was so good. And then afterwards, I wrote on social media, not naming any names, just kind of talking about how sad I was that other people are more successful than me and how I feel like a failure. Didn't mention my friend, didn't mention the visit. My friend read through it, though, and now they have completely changed the way they act towards me and told me that I'm ungrateful for his hospitality. So she says, I want to apologize, but I'm not sure how. If I say the post was untrue, that's a lie. If I blame it on work stress, it feels like it's not really an apology. If I apologize for the post alone, it means I'm justifying my feelings. And then if I say I'm grateful, then it might feel sarcastic. So how do I make amends? That's a tough one. How do you have that proper level of apology? Let me know. More importantly, let Heather know.
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0: to be perfect, or at least have most of life figured out. Brant Hansen is the author of the new book, Blessed Are the Misfits. He found that often, many of us struggle to find true relationships and community.
1: I think we've got a certain idea of what church is supposed to be, and it's not necessarily scriptural. It's not bad, but it's not good either necessarily, and that is church is a stage, and it's lights, and there's this band, and so what it does is attracts people that like that. But there's a whole lot of us that don't like crowds. We're looking for relationship. And especially misfits are dying to be known, dying for people to know us and still love us. And it's hard to be known in a dark theater setting with lights on stage, unless you're really good at guitar or you're good at speaking and you're just somebody who's polished with those skills. But for the rest of us, we're out there going, that's neat, but I don't know where I fit into this. I feel like churches miss out on a lot of good stuff because, well, we all have different gifts. And God even gave misfits gifts. And if we don't welcome people who don't necessarily fit in easily to our idea of how the church is supposed to look, we're missing out on all these other gifts that people have given, and we're all part of the body, and the body suffers when we don't have those gifts.
2: Uplifting and encouraging. The River. Lord, I'm just

0: world turns its back,
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2: Hey, I'm Keith Stevens. We spend a lot of time helping our kids feel good about themselves, but do they ever learn to care about others? Dr. Michelle Borba regularly gives her thoughts on the Today Show. She's also written a number of books, including her latest called Unselfie: Why Empathetic Kids Succeed in Our All About Me World. So is self-esteem bad?
3: What I was concerned about, first of all, is a misinterpretation of what self-esteem is. We seem to have gotten onto a bandwagon when it's all about helping our kids feel special, when real self-esteem is a balance of feeling competent to handle life and feeling worthwhile or enjoying who you are as a human being. So we forgot to help our kids cope, and we made them feel special, so every kid got the trophy. As a result, self-absorption goes up, empathy goes down, and that's a big concern for humanity. So step one is just put a pause, and every once in a while, take a moment to say to yourself, what kind of child do I really want to raise? And am I emphasizing the qualities that are going to help my child become the quality child? If your child comes walking in from school, for instance, how often are we so quick to say, what grade did you get? And how limited we are in saying, what kind act did you do? Just simple little messages can just make a major difference on our children, so they begin to realize that caring matters as well.
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16: The River Weather.
17: Evening showers and storms, then partly to mostly cloudy overnight with lows in the mid-70s, a light southwest wind. Mostly cloudy on Monday with scattered showers and storms in the afternoon, highs around 90. Showers and thunderstorms Monday night, lows near 70. I'm meteorologist Matthew Harding on Uplifting and Encouraging the River.
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0: I'm Donna Cruz. What are you anxious about today? Is it just something that's happening now, or is anxiety something that gets to you daily? Louis Giglio is a pastor and author and has experienced anxiety many times. He's written a book from his experiences called Goliath Must Fall.
1: But one of the real practical things we can do is to come to terms with what's making us anxious. And for me, I learned that anxiety isn't a thing. Anxiety is a symptom of something. And I had to dig a little bit deeper and ask the question, what or who is making me anxious? So what should I do about that? And the first thing I want to do about it is I want to hand it to God. And so I started naming the things. And in my mind, I started picturing myself actually transferring them into the hands of God and saying, I can't solve this today. I certainly can't solve it tonight. It's 2:30 in the morning and I'm staring at the ceiling again. I'm not going to be able to solve this before breakfast. So I'm going to put it in your hands, God. And I'm going to go to sleep now, but I'm going to trust that you care about me and that you love me and that you're going to work on my behalf, A, to give me the right idea and the right wisdom when I do wake up, if I need to take some steps, but B, that you're going to do things that I can't do, things that are outside my control and outside my ability, to watch out for me and to protect me, because that's what you promised. Psalm 23, even though I walk through the valley of the shadow of death, I will fear no evil, for you are with me.
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3: My husband and I, our second anniversary is this weekend. It's a second marriage for both of us, and I thank God that he is a God of redemption and restoration, because we both had pasts that had left us both in ruins, and he's really shown me that he can bring beauty from ashes. And it hasn't been easy, because in this first year, he was thrown into a ready-made family, and having never had kids before, and he suffered a heart attack earlier this year. But, you know, God was there, and he saw us through it, and he prayed us through it. And there were days where we were at each other's throats because the kids had done something, and he didn't know how to handle it, and I didn't know how to handle it, and I was in the middle. And I would just say, God, you know what his heart needs. Speak to his heart. Soften his heart. Help us through this. And I would go home, and it would just be like a miracle. I would be expecting World War III, and I would get, hey, babe, how are you? And I'm like, it worked. And then I would think, of course it worked, you lunkhead. What did you think? Why were you doing it if you didn't think it would work? You have to learn to lean on God, and he will see you through this. And we're just now learning, you know, marriage is work. Marriage is hard work. But when it's right, it's so worth it.
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0: 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I am Colleen, and I am the river.
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1: Every single person is a person of influence, either negative, positive, lightly or strong. My sixth grade teacher, Mr. Probert, he said to me, "Timmy, can you stay after class today? I want to tell you something." I said, "Okay." He said, "You are brilliant, and I want to start giving you some books that you can read that would stir up that brilliance." My goodness. You talk about influence, because I had respect for Mr. Probert. I saw his style and the way he was and his manner. And his influence brought impact into my life. Positive influence, positive impact.
2: Uplifting and encouraging. The River.

0: uplifting and encouraging.
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2: I'm Donna Cruz. Even if you think your life has been broken beyond repair, you still have something of value to offer. Sean Thornton wrote his book, All But Normal, about his family's experiences and the lessons learned growing up with a mother who had suffered a traumatic brain injury.
3: My mom and dad, when dad was going off to the factory to be there by six for his eight-hour shift, they would scream and holler as he was getting ready, and she'd scream at him about, what do you want in your lunch? And then he'd yell back what he wanted. It was just chaos out in the kitchen, and our house was so small, we could hear it, and I'd wake up to hear them just screaming, and then it would get calm when dad went to work. And then I'd get up to go to school, and every morning I'd find my mom at the other end of the kitchen table sitting there with her Bible and highlighting a page in the Bible. It would take her 30 seconds to a minute to highlight a couple of words in her Bible, and sometimes she'd be highlighting a few verses. So she'd sit there for 10, 15 minutes just highlighting, and then she had a prayer list that she'd written by hand, which would have taken her a long time. And so I watched her in the middle of her brokenness seek to know God, to walk with Jesus, to love him. My mom called me every name in the book and threw things at me and would be out of control at times, but yet I can honestly say she is my greatest spiritual hero. That's why I would say that the people in our lives who are the most broken need fixing the least at times, because they bring something to us in this world, like I saw in my mom in her own struggles, trying to still walk with Jesus. And so she touched a lot of lives because she loved the Lord and she served him

0: this episode of Science Stuff, we're examining the fastest things on the planet, like the cheetah. It can reach a land speed of over... Well, probably having an off day happens to everybody, but here is the American race car. People love the thrill of the... Okay. Next up is the falcon. Oh, all right. 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Why, I think we've found the fastest. Let's watch in slow motion.
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11: Ah, the mood lighting, relaxing, right? Much better than those old hospital vibes.
12: A hospital's supposed to have hospital vibes.
11: You seem tense. Let's dim the lights a bit.
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18: The River Weather.
19: A few evening showers and storms, then partly to mostly cloudy overnight with lows in the mid-70s, a light southwest wind. Mostly cloudy on Monday with scattered showers and storms in the afternoon, highs around 90. Showers and thunderstorms Monday night, lows near 70. I'm meteorologist Matthew Harding on Uplifting and Encouraging the River.
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0: and you stepped into the dark, 'cause that's just the kind of God you are.
1: I'm Keith Stevens. It would be easy to move forward if not for that little thing called fear. Michelle Pillar has felt it, but has also felt what it's like to move past it. She's a Grammy-nominated singer, speaker, and author of the new book, Untangled.
2: When you wind up single again late in life, the thought of dating is, it's horrible. I felt like a 55 Chevy with a dead battery. So when Matt picked me up for our first date, I said, Matt, we can't call this a date. And he said, okay, well, how about we call it our first outing? We both laughed and our date took flight. My problem was a friend of mine had dated Matt for a short while and she kicked him straight to the curb. So I was scared and I was sarcastic. I was a mess. At a given point, Matt reached across the dinner table and he took my hand and he said, Michelle, you're okay. It's okay. He held my hand the rest of the night. He wouldn't let it go. And right then, I knew who he was. I knew he was a great guy. You know, sometimes you just gotta let go of the wheel and stop taking directions from a backseat driver who got out of the car a long time ago. I loved how Matt took my hand that night. It wasn't until months later, I found out that Matt's right-handed, and I realized he ate his dinner that night, not only with one hand, but with the wrong hand.
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4: Hey, it's Carrie Jobe, and I love this scripture, Revelation 12:11. It says, "And they have overcome by the blood of the Lamb and the word of their testimony." And you know, the word testimony is really just your story. And if you have a story that you believe would really encourage somebody, which I believe your story can encourage a lot of people, many people going through the same things. And so, would you call in and let us know what that story is? Call 1-800-726-4150.
5: I was talking with a friend who was sharing a kind of a sad story with me about a friend of hers, and she said, "How do I find a silver lining? How do I give her some hope in this?" And I said to her, you know, maybe the silver lining, even though things are still not positive, is that she's not in control. Medical doctors are not in control. Her body is not in control. That, you know, something higher, that God is in control of this. And that even when you're told things are impossible, they're still possible. And then this quote just kind of came to me and came out of my mouth, and I just think it's incredibly powerful. And I said, the only difference between the impossible and the possible is an apostrophe. And I said, between the I and the M, I'm possible.
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